0: old ice cream carton. They're sticky and they're starting to make a mess around the freezer. Connie, hold the bag open, please.
1: Oh, sorry.
0: What's wrong? Are you waiting for somebody?
1: I was just watching for Eugene. He's late.
0: Late? He's upstairs.
1: I mean late to leave.
0: Oh, I don't get it.
1: Around 10 till 4, he comes racing through and says, "If my assistance is no longer required, I'll be saying good day." And then he takes off for the college.
0: So? You know he has evening classes.
1: He's not racing out of here for evening classes, Whit.
0: Isn't he?
1: No! He's going to the college library because a certain person finishes work there at 4 o'clock.
0: I assume you're talking about Katrina Shanks?
1: Bingo!
0: Mm-hmm. Well, I was under the impression they were just friends.
1: That's the impression Eugene wants you to have. He's smitten.
0: Smitten?
1: Smitten! You can see it in that glazed expression of his. He likes her.
0: Oh, come on, come
1: on. You watch! He'll come dashing through and... Wait, here he comes.
2: If my assistance is no longer required, I'll be saying good day to you both.
0: Well, you okay, Eugene?
1: Where are you going, Eugene?
2: To the college, of course.
1: Tell her I said hello.
2: I beg your pardon?
1: Katrina, tell her hello for me.
2: Well, if I run into her, I certainly will express your greetings.
1: If you run into her.
2: Ms. Kendall, I detect a certain adolescent subtext to this conversation, which, had I the time, might be worth clarifying. However, suffice it to say, Trina and I are just friends.
1: Trina, huh?
2: Yes. Now, as I was saying, good day to you both.
0: Bye, Eugene.
1: Bye! See what I mean?
0: No. He said they were only friends. Why shouldn't I believe him?
1: Oh, Whit, you're such a typical man. It's obvious there is something going on.
0: Uh-huh.

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1: Enormous agricultural impact on the areas around London. Accessibility, etc. And it's my personal theory that the emergence of the motorway was a significant step in moving Britain from its post-war backwardness into the modern era, namely the 60s.
2: But was it post-war backwardness or merely the effects of the depletion of the natural resources due to the war?
1: I believe the one led to the other.
2: Fascinating. Mm-hmm. You deduced all this because of a one-line point of trivia in the newspaper?
1: Well, it was one of those on-this-day-in-history kinds of things, and... Oh, I've been rambling, haven't I?
2: Not at all.
1: Oh, I have been. I'm sorry.
2: Don't apologize, Trina. Our daily visits contain the most stimulating conversations I have anywhere, period and full stop. And it's a pleasure to speak with someone as... well, as...
1: Eugene, are you blushing?
2: Am I? No, mm-hmm. It's merely the heat in this cafe. It's always inappropriately set. A computerized thermostat would do wonders here.
1: I thought it was quite cool in here.
2: Yes. Well, my metabolism may be operating at a... never mind.
1: Oh, you're cute, Eugene.
2: Oh, it's probably the lighting.
1: I don't think so. But I have to leave now.
2: You have to leave?
1: Yes, I have a 5 o'clock engagement, and I don't like to keep him waiting.
2: Oh, yes. Well, don't allow me to detain you.
1: Oh, and maybe you better not meet me at the library when I get off anymore. I enjoy this time with you, but it makes me late, okay?
2: Oh, well, whatever's most convenient for you.
1: Thank you. I'll see you around.
2: Yes, I'm certain we'll bump into one another again.
1: Bye.
2: Farewell. She doesn't want to keep him waiting. Now, that should correct your programming errors, my little display. Demonstrate for me what you can do. No! Don't tell me you cannot compute. I've double-checked everything.
1: Eugene?
2: Please, Miss Kendall, I'm in the midst of a crisis.
3: Yeah, I thought you were being a little irritable today.
2: No, I meant with this computer program. The lights inside this Tower of Babel display are supposed to run concurrently.
3: Oh. I figured something else was wrong. Even Whit noticed.
2: Mr. Whitaker said something?
3: Well, sort of. I said, don't you think Eugene's being awfully funny today? And he said, oh, I suppose so.
2: Funny, Miss Kendall? What, pray tell, do you mean by funny?
3: Unusual. Quiet. Irritable. Like something happened?
2: For example?
3: Oh, well, like maybe your class didn't go well last night, or you didn't

0: sleep very well, or something went wrong with Katrina when you saw her yesterday afternoon?
1: Now, Miss Kendall, I told you...
0: I know, just friends, but I don't mind telling you that I don't believe a word of it. I know about these things, Eugene. You like her more than as a friend, and denying it won't change my mind.
1: Of course. Don't allow the facts to get in the way of your opinion.
0: Oh, you're gonna deny it. Well?
1: I'd prefer that we didn't have this conversation.
0: Well, that's as good as admitting you like her, so I'm probably right about the rest of it. Now we're getting somewhere. You know, Eugene, your problem is that you don't make very good use of your available resources.
1: What available resources?
0: Me! You're a boy, which naturally means that you don't know the first thing about girls. I'm a girl,
1: which naturally means that you know everything there is to know about boys and girls.
0: Right.
1: What?
0: So, here we are. We've been working together for a long time, and now you like a girl, but things aren't going very well. And who better to help you than me?
1: I see. And if, theoretically, you are correct about any or all aspects of this discussion, what would you advise me to do?
0: Well, my advice is that we go somewhere private, like Witt's office, and you tell me what the problem is. Okay, let me get this straight. You like her, but you're not sure she likes you the same way.
1: Correct.
0: And now you suspect she likes someone else.
1: Her request that we no longer meet so she can meet some other young man is a strong indicator, I would think.
0: Yeah. Okay, in that case, I think you should get her a gift.
1: A gift?
0: Sure. Something she'll appreciate. Girls love gifts from admirers.
1: A gift.
0: Yep.
1: Well then, if in your experience as a female you think a gift would be appropriate, I defer to your judgment. I will find something she will appreciate.
0: Good idea. Wait a minute. We better not leave anything to chance. How will you give it to her?
1: What do you mean?
0: Tell me how you'll give her the gift.
1: Well, I suppose I'll simply hand it to her and say, this is a gift.
0: No. A girl doesn't want a package shoved in her face and told, this is a gift.
1: Well, I'd hardly shove it.
0: You need to warm up to it. You need to start with something sweet and romantic.
1: Sweet and romantic?
0: Look, practice on me. Pretend like I'm Katrina and you're giving me the gift.
1: If you insist. I believe it goes without saying that I've enjoyed our meetings.
0: Stop right there. Goes without saying? Enjoyed our meetings? Eugene, I said to be sweet and romantic, not submit a budget to your department head.
1: I thought it was a nice informal touch.
0: Try. I've been thinking about you all day. In fact, I've been trying to come up with the words to share how I feel, but they don't exist. All I know is that my heart beats faster when I think about seeing you, and I have something to give you as a token of my deep affection.
1: You jest!
0: She'll melt! Try it.
1: Well, I admit to feeling slightly embarrassed by all of this.
0: Go on.
1: I have been thinking about you the entire day, nay, even through the night.
0: Nice touch.
1: My mind is racing with the words to articulate how I feel. Alas, they do not exist. All I know is that my heart beats faster when I think about seeing you and, well, please accept this gift as an unworthy token of my deep affection.
0: Oh, thank you, Eugene.
2: Excuse me.
1: Mr. Whitaker, how long have you been standing there?
2: Oh, I'm sorry. The door was open and I just...
1: Oh, don't apologize.
0: We just needed your office for a minute to talk.
2: Oh, so I see. Well, I needed a book, that's all. I didn't mean to interrupt.
1: No interruption.
0: Oh, really? It's just that we're...
2: Well, you don't have to explain.
1: Perhaps we should resume our work, Miss Kendall?
0: Yeah, right. Okay, well, you can have your office back.
2: Really? I don't need to have... Right under my nose and I didn't realize. But what about Katrina?
1: Katrina?
3: Eugene, what are you doing here?
1: I just happened to be walking past and, well, actually that isn't entirely true. I just happened to be walking past because I wanted to...
3: I'm sorry, Eugene, but I really have to go.
1: Oh, of course, but you see, I've been thinking and... No, wait, you see, all day and all night I've been,
3: Can we walk while we talk?
1: yes, why not? My mind is racing, you see, and alas, they do not exist.
3: What doesn't exist?
1: My mind. I mean the words.
3: What words?
1: The words of my mind that I'm trying to say.
3: Eugene, please, I have to go.
1: Right. Well, please accept this token which you're unworthy of.
3: Huh?
1: This is a gift. That's what I was going to say in the first place.
3: Oh, well, thank you, Eugene. You shouldn't have. Do you want me to open it now?
1: If you wish.
3: Well, I'm late, but... Well, oh, how nice. A replica copy of Emerson's essays.
1: The second series.
3: That's kind of you, Eugene.
1: I thought you'd appreciate it more than anyone I know.
3: I do, but you'll have to forgive me.
1: You have to go.
3: Right. I don't like to keep him waiting.
1: So you've said. I only wish I understood who it is you don't like to keep waiting.
3: Darren, you don't know him, but I gotta go. Thanks for the gift. Bye, Eugene.
1: Farewell. Give my best to Darren.
3: Darren?
1: Yes, Darren. And then she rushed off to meet him.
4: Well, no wonder. I'd rush off to meet another man, too, if the most romantic thing you could give me was a textbook.
1: It wasn't a textbook. It was a collection of essays.
4: Terrific.
1: Emerson's essays.
4: Oh, that makes all the difference.
1: Of course.
4: Eugene, this doesn't make sense. She knows beyond a shadow of a doubt that you like her as more than a friend, but she... What? Why are you looking at me like that?
1: Well, a small detail, but I wouldn't say that she knows beyond a shadow of a doubt.
4: Why wouldn't she? You told her, right?
1: Actually, I haven't.
4: You have? You mean you never actually said you liked her?
1: Not in so many words.
4: Why not?
1: Well, she never asked.
4: Oh, I don't believe it.
1: Well, naturally, I assumed that my attentiveness would communicate a certain level of feeling.
4: Eugene, your actions communicate only that you're a walking encyclopedia. No more, no less.
1: Well, thank you.
4: Good grief. All right. We start from square one.
1: You're mixing your metaphors.
4: I don't care. You have to tell her, Eugene, and this time, give her something special. Raise your sights beyond textbooks, okay?
1: A fully equipped pocket calculator?
4: No! Girls like sentimentality. Candy, flowers. That's it, candy and flowers. There's no way Katrina could misunderstand if you give her something as romantic as candy and flowers.
1: Very well. Candy and flowers it is.
4: Real.
1: Oh. Morning, Trina.
5: Eugene, is something wrong?
1: No, not at all. It's a beautiful Saturday morning, and I decided...
5: What time is it?
1: Virtually 7 a.m.
5: Oh, my only morning to sleep in.
1: Worth the early wake-up call, I hope, since I brought you these.
5: Oh, flowers. Mm-hmm. Carnations. Well...
1: And this box of candy.
5: Thank you, Eugene.
1: May I come in?
5: It isn't really a good time. My room's a mess, and...
1: Bless you.
5: Oh, no.
1: Something wrong?
5: I'm allergic to carnations.
1: Bless you. It is impossible.
5: It is. I'm sorry. Please take them back. Oh,
1: very well.
5: I'm breaking out in hives.
1: Oh, I'm sorry, Katrina. I only wanted to do this to let you know that I've appreciated our friendship. Bless you. It had occurred to me that perhaps... Bless you.
5: I'm sorry, Eugene. I better go inside and take my allergy medicine.
1: But what I wanted to say...
5: You better take the candy back, too.
1: You're not allergic to candy as well, are you?
5: No, but I...
1: Bless you.
5: I don't eat it because of the high sugar content. I'm sorry.
1: Bless you. Go back inside, Katrina.
5: Yeah. Bye. Bless you.
6: 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We always love hearing from you.
4: Eugene, what are you doing here today? I thought you were off.
1: More than you know, Miss Kendall. It's over.
4: What's wrong? Oh, the flowers and candy. Must be on your way to see Katrina.
1: I have already seen Katrina, and alas, found myself duly rejected.
4: Rejected? Wait a minute, it's still early. When did you go see her?
1: Earlier this morning. Timing was never one of my strong attributes, you see.
0: What time this morning?
1: Virtually 7 a.m.
4: Eugene!
1: I was so excited, I couldn't wait.
4: Well, what did she say?
1: In between sneezing fits, not very much.
4: Sneezing fits?
1: She's allergic to carnations.
0: Oh, no. And the candy?
1: Too high in sugar content.
0: Oh, Eugene. I'm sorry.
1: No doubt Darren will be far more astute at winning her over than I have been. He would certainly know better than to awaken her out of bed on a Saturday morning to deliver a fatal assortment of flowers and candy.
0: Eugene.
1: I'm sure Darren is a much smarter rival than...

0: I want to introduce you to Darren McGibbs. Darren, this is Connie Kendall.
1: Hello, Connie. It's a pleasure to meet you.
2: Yeah, me too.
0: Darren just moved here from England, and his parents asked me to tutor him for a while to help him become acclimated to the United States.
2: Oh, really?
0: Yes. Now, would you care to explain to me what that tirade was all about?
2: Tirade? It was nothing. Lines from a play I'm working on. It's called A Large Foot Pushed Deep Into the Mouth. Katrina, why didn't you tell Eugene who Darren was?
0: He didn't ask.
3: You two are made for each other.
2: Look, I think there's a big misunderstanding going on. Eugene thinks Darren is your new boyfriend.
1: Boyfriend?
0: Oh, no. That's quite amusing, come to think of it.
2: Amusing? Eugene's at the end of his rope.
0: He's so sweet. Silly sometimes, but sweet.
2: Yeah, well, I think maybe you should go upstairs and talk to him.
0: Perhaps Darren should.
1: Hello, you're Eugene Meltzner, aren't you?
4: I am indeed. May I help you?
1: Yes, I'm new to this country.
4: Mm-hmm.
1: I was told you would know some students at the college who might make good tutors.
4: Tutors?
1: Yes, for me, to help me with my studies.
4: I see.
1: Do you know anyone who can help me?
4: Well, one person comes to mind. Her name is Katrina.
1: Katrina?
4: Yes. And she's very intelligent and very kind, and without question or doubt, I would recommend her services to you. I'd introduce her to you personally, but perhaps it would be better if I simply gave you her phone number.
1: Thanks, but I already have it. I know her.
4: You know Katrina? I'm not sure I understand.
1: My name is Darren McGibbs. I think Katrina has mentioned my name to you. She's been tutoring me.
4: Darren? The Darren?
1: Your rival, I think.
4: Pardon me while I shrivel into profuse embarrassment.
0: Eugene?
4: An amendment. Pardon me while I die of embarrassment.
0: Don't die, Eugene. I spoke with Connie, and I understand we're both the victims of a terrible misunderstanding. I'm just not quite sure how it happened.
4: I, for my part, have been operating under the assumption that you didn't want to spend time with me because of your interest in someone else, namely Darren.
0: Well, I assumed that you knew how busy I was, what with studying, working at the library, and tutoring, and would understand when I couldn't see you.
4: Which I should have understood, but didn't, because I assumed you knew my true feelings and were responding in a negative fashion.
0: Which explains why Connie rebuked me the way she did.
4: Did she? Well, obviously she made assumptions based on my assumptions and responded accordingly. Now I realize I shouldn't have assumed at all and should have worked harder at communicating directly with you.
0: Of course, I shouldn't have assumed that you understood my feelings at all and should have made them much clearer.
1: Excuse me.
4: Yes?
1: Could the two of you assume that I don't know what you're talking about? Is this one of those American things I need to learn?
0: Perhaps you should write this down.
1: All right, I'm ready.
5: Never assume.
2: I'm sure glad we got all that sorted out.
4: Indeed. It's an important lesson to be learned.
0: Consider that your first exam question, Darren.
1: Don't worry. I'll get it right.
0: Good. And I suppose I should take you home now. See you later, Connie. I don't want to seem presumptuous, but will you call me later, Eugene?
4: Absolutely, Trina.
0: Great. Bye.
1: Bye.
4: Bye.
1: Nice to meet you.
4: Well, I'm certainly glad that's taken care of.
2: Me too.
6: Connie, Oh, I didn't realize you were both here.
2: Yeah, what?
6: Never mind. We can talk later.
2: Talk to me now. It's okay. What's up?
6: Well, I guess it's appropriate since it involves both of you, but you can stop me if it's none of my business.
2: None of your business?
4: What can happen around here that wouldn't be any part of your business?
6: Well, I'm not sure. I keep thinking about it, and I can't figure out what's happening.
2: What do you mean?
6: Well, to be honest, I'm a little concerned about what sometimes happens when two friends start to, sort of change their relationship, you know?
2: I don't get it. Change their relationship how?
6: Well, when two friends become boyfriend and girlfriend.
2: Oh, I know what you're talking about.
4: I take it you're referring to me. Have no fear, Mr. Whittaker. I think everything is now under control.
6: Is it?
4: Mm-hmm.
6: I wish I could be so sure. See, I've always doubted the wisdom of two co-workers getting involved that way.
2: Co-workers? But Eugene and Katrina aren't co-workers.
6: Eugene and Katrina? I'm talking about Eugene and you.
4: Huh?
6: I'd hate to see either one of you get hurt.
2: What?
4: Mr. Whittaker, what are you saying?
6: Well, it's not what I said, but what I

0: Financial Moments with Tom Copeland.
1: If you want God's peace in the area of finances, then study what the Bible says on finances. 2 Timothy chapter 3 says, "All scripture is inspired by God and is useful for teaching, rebuking, correcting, and training in righteousness so that the man of God may be thoroughly equipped for every good work." Most Christians unknowingly violate God's financial principles because of their lack of knowledge of God's word on finances. That's really common. This can be solved by regularly meditating on God's word, Joshua 1:8, in order to change the way you think about money and material things. Once you develop the mind of Christ, 1 Corinthians 2:16, you'll be able to manage money God's way. In John 14:26 and 27, Jesus said, "The Holy Spirit will teach you all things, and that Jesus will give you his peace." In summary, allow God through his word and his spirit to direct you in making financial decisions. 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

0: Die Kindred Credit Union sei Maya aus bloßen Kund. 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Tim Maya lehren, erobt uns an bei 559-773-9559.
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2: At just 12 years old, Pierre already understood the importance of hard work. 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And today, he's rediscovering the joys of childhood, working alongside his brothers, riding his bike, and even raising his hand in class. But Pierre, hope is no longer out of reach. It's in his hands.
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